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0: And this request is for Brody and Lillian. Lillian. Brody said Lillian.
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13: This is a request for Brian, listening in from, this says Sydney here, so listening from Sydney. Hello, Brian. How you going, mate? This song's for you. Hello, Joshua. Thanks for ringing. This is your request.

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0: This song's for Isaiah and Reagan. How are yous?
1: 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Stay tuned.
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8: Heavenly Father, we thank you for sharing our sister Whitney with us.
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0: And it was possible because I wasn't balancing a lot of things that I was balancing when I'm used to making a record. I mean, taking a year off the road this summer was not just the smartest thing I've ever done creatively, but the most necessary thing I think I've ever done. Because it was really important for me at this point in my life and this point in my career as a human being to make a record that sounded fresh. The creative process for this record was insanely important, and important enough not to tour. And I knew that last year on stage. I knew it. And I remember sitting down in Philadelphia with my managers and telling them that I was not going to tour in 2014, and this is why. Because there's a big poster down the hall of Waylon Jennings with a quote talking about music matters and you should care, because if you don't care, they're not going to care. And that's true. And that was my thought process going into making this record, and why I think the creative process for this record was so enjoyable, frustrating, everything. I mean, it was everything that you can think of, but it was satisfying because I was able to do something that was really hard for me to do, and that's be still. And I was able to create, and I was able to really listen and not listen tired. I was really listening with a clear head, and that was good for me, really good for me. The process of making this record and the end result was very satisfying. Now, in the middle, there was a lot of, because I knew how important this record was, and I knew what I wanted to say and how I wanted to say it, and in my heart of hearts, I knew how I wanted it to sound. But I knew that was going to take time, and I knew that it was just really necessary, is the word, if I wanted to continue to grow what we built instead of erode it. And I want to grow it. And I think that the songs that we selected, the songs I wrote, fit together as part of an album as good or better than any that we've done. It was really important for me to not repeat myself. I mean, I couldn't go out there and record No Shoes, No Shirt, No Problems again and Big Star. Couldn't do it. I didn't want to. But then again, I didn't want to follow a trend either. And so so you have those parameters, and you go, okay, well, here's your target. You got to go hit it. Okay, great. So you're editing yourself from day one, but that was the parameters, and I was not going to waver from it. And that meant changing a few things creatively, and it meant that the process was a little longer, a little more frustrating, but twice as rewarding. And I learned a lot from it. People do care about the music, and they care about how those songs make them feel, and they want to be talked to. I still believe that we're in a genre where people care about songs, and they want you to talk to them and remind them of their life. That's why I'm proud of the time we took to make this record. But sonically, I think it's different. I think it sounds fresh, and I think that the songs that we recorded really hit that target that I was trying to hit when I took time off the road and started this creative process. Because I think that we're going to be able to take my audience by the hand and just bring them along with us to maybe a place that we haven't been. And that's exciting. I will probably do more songs off the Big Revival in concert than any album I've done since The Road and the Radio. And I say it a lot because I do a lot of songs from The Road and the Radio. Just because of the raw, natural energy that it's going to bring to our stage.
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0: Hello, Addison and Alexander. 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This next track's for you.
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0: there was a lot of energy, a lot of positive energy that went into making this record. I mean, it really did. And it was possible because I wasn't balancing a lot of things that I was balancing when I'm used to making a record. I mean, taking a year off the road this summer was not just the smartest thing I've ever done creatively, but the most necessary thing I think I've ever done. Because it was really important for me at this point in my life and this point in my career as a and as a human being to make a record that sounded fresh. The creative process for this record was insanely important, and important enough not to tour. And I knew that last year on stage. I knew it. And I remember sitting down in Philadelphia with my managers and telling them that I was not going to tour in 2014, and this is why. Because there's a big poster down the hall of Waylon Jennings with a quote talking about music matters and you should care, because if you don't care, they're not going to care. And that's true. And that was my thought process going into making this record, and why I think the creative process for this record was so enjoyable, frustrating, everything. I mean, it was everything that you can think of, but it was satisfying because I was able to do something that was really hard for me to do, and that's be still. And I was able to create, and I was able to really listen and not listen tired. I was really listening with a clear head, and that was good for me, really good for me. The process of making this record and the end result was very satisfying. Now, in the middle, there was a lot of, because I knew how important this record was, and I knew what I wanted to say and how I wanted to say it, and in my heart of hearts, I knew how I wanted it to sound. But I knew that was going to take time, and I knew that it was just really necessary, is the word, if I wanted to continue to grow what we built instead of erode it. And I want to grow it. And I think that the songs that we selected, the songs I wrote, fit together as part of an album as good or better than any that we've done. It was really important for me to not repeat myself. I mean, I couldn't go out there and record No Shoes, No Shirt, No Problems again and Big Star. Couldn't do it. I didn't want to. But then again, I didn't want to follow a trend either. And so so you have those parameters and you go, okay, well, here's your target. You got to go hit it. Okay. Great. So you're editing yourself from day one, but that was the parameters, and I was not going to waver from it. And that meant changing a few things creatively, and it meant that the process was a little longer, a little more frustrating, but twice as rewarding. And I learned a lot from it. People do care about the music, and they care about how those songs make them feel, and they want to be talked to. I still believe that we're in a genre where people care about songs, and they want you to talk to them and remind them of their life. That's why I'm proud of the time we took to make this record. But sonically, I think it's different. I think it sounds fresh, and I think that the songs that we recorded really hit that target that I was trying to hit when I took time off the road and started this creative process. Because I think that we're going to be able to take my audience by the hand and just bring them along with us to maybe a place that we haven't been. And that's exciting. I will probably do more songs off the Big Revival in concert than any album I've done since The Road and the Radio. And I say it a lot because I do a lot of songs from The Road and the Radio just because of the raw, natural energy that it's going to bring to our stage.
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4: 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It's Ronnie Venucci from The Killers.

0: Well, I guess Slim Dusty started for me when I was just a small child growing up on our family cattle property, and my father always used to play Slim constantly on his little old record player, you know. And every couple of weeks we'd go into Kingaroy, our hometown, and he'd buy a new vinyl album. It was usually a Slim album, and we couldn't wait to get home and put it on the old record player. And I think I must have scratched nearly every record in his collection as a kid, just trying to listen to Slim songs, you know. And then I guess for me, you know, the beauty of Slim's songs was that it was all about our life on the land, you know. It was about what we did. And to this day, I listen to some of those old songs and it was like they were almost preempting my life, you know. And that's why Slim's material means so much to me. I can remember when I was probably about 12, Slim brought his show through Kingaroy, and there was a competition in the local newspaper. And I remember that I won one of his albums. And I remember being scared stiff on the night of the show when they presented him on stage and Slim shook my hand and was like, oh, geez, I'm not going to wash this hand ever again, you know. And I reckon a little bit of that rubbed off, because here I am singing and playing guitar, writing songs and singing bush ballads.
1: This song goes out to Felicity, who's listening in. Hello, Felicity.

0: Well, I guess Slim Dusty started for me when I was just a small child growing up on our family cattle property. And my father always used to play Slim constantly on his little old record player, you know. And every couple of weeks we'd go into Kingaroy, our hometown, and he'd buy a new vinyl album. It was usually a Slim album, and we couldn't wait to get home and put it on the old record player. And I think I must have scratched nearly every record in his collection as a kid, just trying to listen to Slim songs, you know. And then I guess for me, you know, the beauty of Slim's songs was that it was all about our life on the land, you know. It was about what we did. And to those day, and to this day, I listen to some of those old songs and it was like they were almost preempting my life, you know. And that's why Slim's material means so much to me. I can remember when I was probably about 12, Slim brought his show through Kingaroy and there was a competition in the local newspaper. And I remember that I won one of his albums. And I remember being scared stiff on the night of the show when they presented him on stage and Slim shook my hand and was like, oh, geez, I'm not going to wash this hand ever again, you know. And I reckon a little bit of that rubbed off because here I am singing and playing guitar, writing songs and singing bush ballads.
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0: 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That's the Cancer Council New South Wales Sun Sound, playing at your local pool, reminding teens to be sun safe and reapply their sunscreen when you're not around. But to do that, your teen's got to have sunscreen. So here's the deal. If you send your teen to the pool with sunscreen, the Sun Sound has got it covered from there.
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0: Hi, this is Steve Byers on Texas Twisted Records. 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

0: hey man, hey man,
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0: Here.
1: Well, and you know, like our product is called the Mighty Men, and this
2: hey,
1: is
2: check
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2: this
1: of
2: out.
1: Mighty Men challenging series of speakers that we've got. You know, hundreds of customers have requested.
0: Hundreds
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1: And it's really good
2: come
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5: Hello, everybody. This is Tall, Dark, and Handsome. Well, two out of three. And this is Dale Johnson with the Dale Johnson Gospel Review.
0: This is a request for Liam and Chloe listening today, tonight.
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That's the Cancer Council New South Wales Sun Sound, playing at your local pool. 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

0: 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I'm Robbie.
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Hey girl, what's up? 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Nah, I ain't drunk. Okay, maybe I do have a little buzz, but that song came on and I just thought what harm could come from one little call.

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2: I remember the first time I heard a Slim Dusty song. It was one called Rusty It's Goodbye. And why I remember it so clearly, we had a house full of visitors, and my brother and I, just kids, as kids do, we had the radio running fairly loud, I guess. And it was just an ordinary request program, you know, multi-artist request program. And all of a sudden, this man come on singing about this dog. And because we got ears glued to the old radio, and Gran said, "Can you turn that radio down?" And no, Gran, this is a man only singing about a dog. And it was Rusty It's Goodbye. So I'll never forget the first time I heard a Slim Dusty song.
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0: This is a request for Phil, who just rang up a little while ago and asked me very nicely if I'd play this song for him.
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0: Heavenly Father, we thank you for sharing our sister Whitney with us.
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1: And I left.
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5: I've lost a friend.
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0: To have her lasting legacy of music to cherish.
7: And people didn't just like you, Whitney.
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0: Amen.
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3: 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Hello, Brian. How you going, mate? 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
9: Heavenly Father, we thank you for sharing our sister Whitney with us.
10: And I just remember praying, if you give me one day of strength, I will go out that door and I will not look back.
9: Today our thoughts are with her mother.
10: And that one day came.
9: Her daughter.
10: And I left.
9: And all of her loved ones.
11: Singer Whitney Houston is dead.
12: Whitney Houston is dead.
9: And although she is gone too soon...
13: I've lost a friend.
9: You remain truly blessed to have been touched by her beautiful spirit.
13: I've lost a companion.
14: She was an amazing singer.
9: To have her lasting legacy of music to cherish.
15: And people didn't just like you, Whitney.
9: And share forever.
15: They loved you.
9: Amen. Whitney, we will always love you.

0: there was a lot of energy, a lot of positive energy that went into making this record. I mean, it really did. And it was possible because I wasn't balancing a lot of things that I was balancing when I'm used to making a record. I mean, taking a year off the road this summer was not just the smartest thing I've ever done creatively, but the most necessary thing I think I've ever done. Because it was really important for me at this point in my life and this point in my career as a human being to make a record that sounded fresh. The creative process for this record was insanely important, and important enough not to tour. And I knew that last year on stage, I knew it. And I remember sitting down in Philadelphia with my managers and telling them that I was not going to tour in 2014, and this is why. Because there's a big poster down the hall of Waylon Jennings with a quote talking about music matters and you should care, because if you don't care, they're not going to care. And that's true. And that was my thought process going into making this record, and why I think the creative process for this record was so enjoyable, frustrating, everything. I mean, it was everything that you can think of, but it was satisfying because I was able to do something that was really hard for me to do, and that's be still. And I was able to create, and I was able to really listen and not listen tired. I was really listening with a clear head, and that was good for me, really good for me. The process of making this record and the end result was very satisfying. Now, in the middle, there was a lot of, because I knew how important this record was, and I knew what I wanted to say and how I wanted to say it, and in my heart of hearts, I knew how I wanted it to sound. But I knew that was going to take time, and I knew that it was just really necessary, is the word, if I wanted to continue to grow what we built instead of erode it. And I want to grow it. And I think that the songs that we selected, the songs I wrote, fit together as part of an album as good or better than any that we've done. It was really important for me to not repeat myself. I mean, I couldn't go out there and record No Shoes, No Shirt, No Problems again and Big Star. Couldn't do it. I didn't want to. But then again, I didn't want to follow a trend either. And so so you have those parameters and you go, okay, well, here's your target. You got to go hit it. Okay. Great. So you're editing yourself from day one, but that was the parameters, and I was not going to waver from it. And that meant changing a few things creatively, and it meant that the process was a little longer, a little more frustrating, but twice as rewarding. And I learned a lot from it. People do care about the music, and they care about how those songs make them feel, and they want to be talked to. I still believe that we're in a genre where people care about songs, and they want you to talk to them and remind them of their life. That's why I'm proud of the time we took to make this record. But sonically, I think it's different. I think it sounds fresh, and I think that the songs that we recorded really hit that target that I was trying to hit when I took time off the road and started this creative process. Because I think that we're going to be able to take my audience by the hand and just bring them along with us to maybe a place that we haven't been. And that's exciting. I will probably do more songs off the Big Revival in concert than any album I've done since The Road and the Radio. And I say it a lot because I do still a lot of songs from The Road and the Radio just because of the raw, natural energy that it's going to bring to our stage.
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0: I'm Kenny Chesney from my new album, The Big Revival. This is my new single, Till It's Gone.

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1: This next track is for a regular caller, Angie. Hello, Angie, who rings me in. Who rings in her beautiful voice every now and then on the telephone and says hello and says, can you play me this and can you play me that track? So here's that track. This next song is a request for Blake and Kayla. G'day.
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0: everybody. This is Tall, Dark, and Handsome. Well, two out of three. And this is Dale Johnson with the Dale Johnson Gospel Review.
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1: 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If you send your teen to the pool with sunscreen, the Sun Sound has got it covered from there.
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0: 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But to do that, your teen's got to have sunscreen. 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

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That's the Cancer Council New South Wales Sun Sound, playing at your local pool. 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
1: 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Hello, Joshua. 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
2: I remember the first time I heard a Slim Dusty song. It was one called Rusty It's Goodbye. And why I remember it so clearly, we had a house full of visitors, and my brother and I, just kids, as kids do, we had the radio running fairly loud, I guess. And it was just an ordinary request program, you know, multi-artist request program. And all of a sudden, this man come on singing about this dog. And because we got ears glued to the old radio, and Gran said, "Can you turn that radio down?" And no, Gran, this is a man only singing about a dog. And it was Rusty It's Goodbye. So I'll never forget the first time I heard a Slim Dusty song.
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0: 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What do you and I have in common? 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
2: 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That's the Cancer Council New South Wales Sun Sound, playing at your local pool. 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But to do that, your teen's got to have sunscreen. So here's the deal. If you send your teen to the pool with sunscreen, the Sun Sound has got it covered from there.

0: 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Hello, Taylor. How you going?
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0: Hear that? That's the Cancer Council New South Wales Sun Sound, playing at your local pool. Reminding teens to be sun safe and reapply their sunscreen when you're not around. But to do that, your teen's got to have sunscreen. So here's the deal. If you send your teen to the pool with sunscreen, the Sun Sound has got it covered from there.
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0: 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That's the Cancer Council New South Wales Sun Sound, playing at your local pool, reminding teens to be sun safe and reapply their sunscreen when you're not around. But to do that, your teen's got to have sunscreen. So here's the deal. If you send your teen to the pool with sunscreen, the Sun Sound has got it covered from there.
1: And this next song is for our old mate Keith Ashton, who unfortunately left us. He passed away this year. It's very, very sad. And he always used to smile when we played this song. He loved this track.
2: Oh, I think I'll be remembered as just one of the boys, really. I like to feel that way.

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2: This is a request for Vanessa. This track's for you, Vanessa. And this next song is a telephone request. It's for Al.

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0: Hi, this is George Allison from Texas. 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

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What a lovely couple of names for a couple. This next track's for you.

0: Hear that? That's the Cancer Council New South Wales Sun Sound, playing at your local pool. Reminding teens to be sun safe and reapply their sunscreen when you're not around. But to do that, your teen's got to have sunscreen. So here's the deal. If you send your teen to the pool with sunscreen, the Sun Sound has got it covered from there.
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5: 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A hip and happening funky term that I don't know anything about, being an old fuddy-duddy. Emily and her beaufriend, whose name was not given, so this track's for you guys.

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0: 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Brad Kepler, a.k.a. 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
7: Hello, this is Noel Edmonds.

there was a lot of energy, a lot of positive energy that went into making this record. I mean, it really did. And it was possible because I wasn't balancing a lot of things that I was balancing when I'm used to making a record. I mean, taking a year off the road this summer was not just the smartest thing I've ever done creatively, but the most necessary thing I think I've ever done. Because it was really important for me at this point in my life and this point in my career as a and as a human being to make a record that sounded fresh. The creative process for this record was insanely important, and important enough not to tour. And I knew that last year on stage, I knew it. And I remember sitting down in Philadelphia with my managers and telling them that I was not going to tour in 2014, and this is why. Because there's a big poster down the hall of Waylon Jennings with a quote talking about music matters and you should care, because if you don't care, they're not going to care. And that's true. And that was my thought process going into making this record, and why I think the creative process for this record was so enjoyable, frustrating, everything. I mean, it was everything that you can think of, but it was satisfying because I was able to do something that was really hard for me to do, and that's be still. And I was able to create, and I was able to really listen and not listen tired. I was really listening with a clear head, and that was good for me, really good for me. The process of making this record and the end result was very satisfying. Now, in the middle, there was a lot of, because I knew how important this record was, and I knew what I wanted to say and how I wanted to say it, and in my heart of hearts, I knew how I wanted it to sound. But I knew that was going to take time, and I knew that it was just really necessary, is the word, if I wanted to continue to grow what we built instead of erode it. And I want to grow it. And I think that the songs that we selected, the songs I wrote, fit together as part of an album as good or better than any that we've done. It was really important for me to not repeat myself. I mean, I couldn't go out there and record No Shoes, No Shirt, No Problems again and Big Star. Couldn't do it. I didn't want to. But then again, I didn't want to follow a trend either. And so you have those parameters and you go, okay, well, here's your target. You got to go hit it. Okay. Great. So you're editing yourself from day one, but that was the parameters, and I was not going to waver from it. And that meant changing a few things creatively, and it meant that the process was a little longer, a little more frustrating, but twice as rewarding. And I learned a lot from it. People do care about the music, and they care about how those songs make them feel, and they want to be talked to. I still believe that we're in a genre where people care about songs, and they want you to talk to them and remind them of their life. That's why I'm proud of the time we took to make this record. But sonically, I think it's different. I think it sounds fresh, and I think that the songs that we recorded really hit that target that I was trying to hit when I took time off the road and started this creative process. Because I think that we're going to be able to take my audience by the hand and just bring them along with us to maybe a place that we haven't been. And that's exciting. I will probably do more songs off the Big Revival in concert than any album I've done since The Road and the Radio. And I say it a lot because I do a lot of songs from The Road and the Radio just because of the raw, natural energy that it's going to bring to our stage.

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0: And this request is for Brody and Lillian. Brody said Lillian.
1: G'day, this is Darlin.
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4: Hear that? 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
1: 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This track's for you, Vanessa. Here's a request for Caden and Emma.

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there was a lot of energy, a lot of positive energy that went into making this record. I mean, it really did. And it was possible because I wasn't balancing a lot of things that I was balancing when I'm used to making a record. I mean, taking a year off the road this summer was not just the smartest thing I've ever done creatively, but the most necessary thing I think I've ever done. Because it was really important for me at this point in my life and this point in my career as a human being to make a record that sounded fresh. The creative process for this record was insanely important, and important enough not to tour. And I knew that last year on stage, I knew it. And I remember sitting down in Philadelphia with my managers and telling them that I was not going to tour in 2014, and this is why. Because there's a big poster down the hall of Waylon Jennings with a quote talking about music matters and you should care, because if you don't care, they're not going to care. And that's true. And that was my thought process going into making this record. And why I think the creative process for this record was so enjoyable, frustrating, everything. I mean, it was everything that you can think of, but it was satisfying because I was able to do something that was really hard for me to do, and that's be still. And I was able to create, and I was able to really listen and not listen tired. I was really listening with a clear head, and that was good for me, really good for me. The process of making this record and the end result was very satisfying. Now, in the middle, there was a lot of, because I knew how important this record was, and I knew what I wanted to say and how I wanted to say it, and in my heart of hearts, I knew how I wanted it to sound. But I knew that was going to take time, and I knew that it was just really necessary, is the word, if I wanted to continue to grow what we built instead of erode it. And I want to grow it. And I think that the songs that we selected, the songs I wrote, fit together as part of an album as good or better than any that we've done. It was really important for me to not repeat myself. I mean, I couldn't go out there and record No Shoes, No Shirt, No Problems again and Big Star. Couldn't do it. I didn't want to. But then again, I didn't want to follow a trend either. And so so you have those parameters and you go, okay, well, here's your target. You got to go hit it. Okay. Great. So you're editing yourself from day one, but that was the parameters, and I was not going to waver from it. And that meant changing a few things creatively, and it meant that the process was a little longer, a little more frustrating, but twice as rewarding. And I learned a lot from it. People do care about the music, and they care about how those songs make them feel, and they want to be talked to. I still believe that we're in a genre where people care about songs, and they want you to talk to them and remind them of their life. That's why I'm proud of the time we took to make this record. But sonically, I think it's different. I think it sounds fresh, and I think that the songs that we recorded really hit that target that I was trying to hit when I took time off the road and started this creative process. Because I think that we're going to be able to take my audience by the hand and just bring them along with us to maybe a place that we haven't been. And that's exciting. I will probably do more songs off the Big Revival in concert than any album I've done since The Road and the Radio. And I say it a lot because I do a lot of songs from The Road and the Radio just because of the raw, natural energy that it's going to bring to our stage.

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2: 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G'day, Bill. 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
2: This track is a request for Emily, who called up, and her, she didn't say a boyfriend, her beaufriend. That must be a new term that I'm not acquainted with. A hip and happening funky term that I don't know anything about, being an old fuddy-duddy. Emily and her beaufriend, whose name was not given, so this track's for you guys.

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5: Hear that? 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
2: I remember the first time I heard a Slim Dusty song. It was one called Rusty It's Goodbye. And why I remember it so clearly, we had a house full of visitors, and my brother and I, just kids, as kids do, we had the radio running fairly loud, I guess. And it was just an ordinary request program, you know, multi-artist request program. And all of a sudden, this man come on singing about this dog. And because we got ears glued to the old radio, and Gran said, "Can you turn that radio down?" And no, Gran, this is a man only singing about a dog. And it was Rusty It's Goodbye. So I'll never forget the first time I heard a Slim Dusty song.
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3: 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Coursesnow.com.au. 1300 302 591. 1300 302 591.
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